Teddy Swims, number 18, Mr. Know-It-All. So let's get to Ray, new single out with the collaborator whose work you probably know from very big movies, Hans Zimmer, an Academy Award-winning composer behind scores for the Dark Knight movies, Interstellar, F1, to name a few. He's never had a credited top 40 hit, but he did co-write a song that made it to the countdown back in 1994, Circle of Life by Elton John, as featured in The Lion King. Now, he could score his first official hit thanks to his team-up with Ray, Click Clack Symphony. It's an 1840 breakout.

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7: Looking for another shot at the Rush Summer Treasure Hunt? 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
1: We are inside the top 20. And the Jonas Brothers are in the studio working on their next album. 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We'll hear from Kevin about his new single, After 17, One Republic Needs Your Love.

1840, that's 17 from One Republic. Seacrest with you. Now, Kevin Jonas, brothers Nick and Joe, both have released solo albums in the past. But it wasn't until last year that he launched a solo career of his own. Talking about Kevin. He just unveiled his second single titled Little Things. Here's a taste. Hey,

0: changing about 2 months later, and I've had it since August of last year. So we've been working on a project for a bit and, you know, just writing and recording songs, and the team that did changing did this one and just really fell in love with it and reworked it a little bit. But yeah, I'm really happy it's out.
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0: 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Stay where you are.
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4: We are up to 14 on the countdown. And Alex Warren has collaborated with a bunch of other artists like Jelly Roll, Luke Combs. But he said that his team up with Rosé helped him learn a very important lesson. While they were taking promo photos, she asked Alex, "What's your side?" And he didn't understand what she meant. So

Alex Warren, Fever Dream, 14. We are just a few hits away from the top 10. And American Girls by Harry Styles is a song about love. But Harry says that if you take a closer look, it's actually about loneliness. He watched his three closest friends get married around the same time. And at first he thought, I'm single. I get to have all the fun. But then he realized the magic his friends had found by making a commitment to the right person and being vulnerable with someone as they built a life together. Here he is, Harry Styles, American Girls, number 13.

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0: We've got your top 10 stacked up and ready to go. 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Dave and Jimmy waking you up every morning there. Shout out to Dave and Jimmy. Flowers, Miley Cyrus, Calvin, this is all you.
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0: We have made it to the top 10. So a few weeks back, we told you that Charlie XCX has a collaboration on her new album that no one would be able to guess. Now that the project's out, we finally know who the mystery artist is. We'll tell you who she teamed up with after number 10. Die on This Hill, Sienna Spiro.

0: High on This Hill, Sienna Spyro. That's up 3 to number 10. So, getting back to Charlie XCX, her 7th album, Music Fashion Film, out this weekend. But a few weeks ago, she teased an unexpected collaboration that no one could predict. And now that we know who she worked with, we doubt anyone was able to guess. It was filmmaker David Cronenberg. The horror director is the only featured artist on the project. And if you want to hear the song they made together titled No One Lasts Forever, we've got it posted up at AmericanTop40.com.
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1: Olivia Rodrigo, that is number 8, Drop Dead. All right, you got to check out this artist, Malcolm Todd, okay? He's got a single that could become his first AT40 hit. He's a singer from L.A., and his track, Earrings, is written about reaching out to someone he's lost a connection with. This one, it's got heat. Malcolm Todd, Earrings, AT40.

0: That is by Malcolm Todd. It's called Earrings
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Taylor Swift, I Knew It, I Knew You, at number 7. This is Seacrest here, and up to Ella Langley. Got a distinct style with her music, but she's also known for her signature band.

bangs. And she said she has the weather to thank for her famous hair. She used to wear a cowboy hat when she performed, but one night the wind was too strong, so she took her hat off and decided to give herself a haircut right before going on stage. She said it looked, quote, pretty bad, and she was set to shoot her album cover a few days later. 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Some good music helping out too, right? Choosing Texas, Ella. 6

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4: 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Number 5.

Denver's number five, Risk It All. We are getting closer to number one. And this year, Sommer scored his first Grammy nomination for Best New Artist. But he just reached another major milestone as a musician. He's been invited to join the Recording Academy along with Lola Young and EJ, one of the voices of Huntrix. And he said he was extremely honored to join as part of the new class. And he's excited to be surrounded by artists he admires while supporting real musicianship and real songwriting. Here's a hit from a new Recording Academy member, Sommer, Homewrecker, number 4.

Dracula. Tame Impala, that's number three. All right, Katy Perry has a new single out, and she says the track helped her process some big personal challenges that she's faced over the last year. The song is called Watch It Burn, and she wrote it after realizing she hadn't given herself permission to be angry over things she had a right to be angry about. So while writing the track, she decided to face the pain that had been building up so that she can move on and learn from that difficult experience. This one could land on the countdown soon. Watch It Burn, an AT40 breakout.

0: Watch It Burn, Katy Perry, in the AT40 Breakout Spot. We already heard from Somber back at 4 with last week's number 1, so that means we got a new contender for the biggest song in North America. Find out who it is. The top 2 coming up.
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0: We've only got the top 2 left to go, but let me throw in this request for Danny. So my guy Danny listening in Brooklyn, New York on Z100 wants some Teddy Swims. You got it, bro. Lose control.

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0: Out of all the hits in the country, these are your top two. And this next artist is on track to have one of the biggest tours of the entire year. He just extended his trip with 12 more shows in Japan set for next year. But putting a show on at this scale was all part of the plan, because he said his new songs were meant to be heard and felt live. And Bruno Mars couldn't wait to get on stage

0: Bruno Mars, I Just Might.
1: Oh, I just might.
0: It's number two. So that leaves us with a big one. And this artist on top is tied for a major record back home in the UK. Her collaboration with Sam Fender, titled Rein Me In, has held the number one spot on the British chart for 15 weeks and is now tied as the longest running number one song for any British act. And her star power is global, because here in North America, she's back on top.
2: Number one.
0: It's Olivia Dean. So Easy. Back at number one for a total of 9 non-consecutive weeks.

There it is. Back on top. The number one song in the land from Olivia Dean. So easy. So that's it. That's the rundown this weekend. Next time we do it, it's a new month, brand new chart. And as always, it's anybody's guess who will fill those 40 spots. Can't wait to do it again with you. In the meantime, I'll look for you on Wheel of Fortune every weeknight. Check your local listings. And until then, take good care.

0: 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The Rush.
1: From the National Newsroom of the Canadian Press, I'm Don Mitchell. A Canadian citizen of Chinese origin interning at NATO's Supreme Headquarters Allied Powers Europe in Mons, Belgium, has been arrested on suspicion of espionage and being a member of a criminal organization. Belgium's Federal Prosecutor's Office launched its investigation after NATO's security services tipped off Belgian military intelligence, leading to raids on the suspect's home and workplace by authorities on Thursday. Prosecutors alleged the suspect was spying on behalf of an undisclosed third party prior to her arrest yesterday. A Public Safety Canada spokesperson said the department is not in a position to comment on the active investigation. In British Columbia, an official with the village of Clinton says the community is largely still standing after an overnight battle against a raging wildfire that forced residents to flee yesterday.
2: Brian Doddridge with the village's Emergency Operations Center says he believes the vast majority of Clinton's residential area has survived the encroaching flames. Still, he says officials understand some structures have been lost and the effort to hold the fire at bay continues after an overnight battle. Doddridge says fire crews worked overnight to install sprinklers and beat back the Pear Lake blaze, one of three fires that make up the Big Bar wildfire complex. Lisa Laporte, The Canadian Press.
1: In Berlin, police say they have identified a suspect in today's Pride attack and say he has ties to Islamic circles in the German capital. A police spokesperson told reporters that a search for the person, who is known to police and from Berlin, is proceeding at full speed. A van slammed into people gathered for Berlin's famous LGBTQ plus event Saturday night, killing one person, injuring at least 16 others, and prompting police to call off the celebrations in the German capital hours after they began. And finally, in the Middle East, Iran reported no U.S. strikes overnight for the first time in nearly 2 weeks. Iran also paused its daily retaliatory strikes. ABC's Matt Rivers reports from Amman, Jordan, on what could be the next steps.
3: President Trump meeting with his national security team on Friday to discuss next steps, saying this week he's considering a massive attack on Iran.
4: There's two ways. I mean, you can just keep doing exactly what we're doing and take them apart piece by piece. We could do it in a more rapid fashion, which we might do, or we can negotiate with them, which we're also doing right now.
3: The president saying the U.S. is still in touch with the Iranians and insisting that they are desperate to make a deal.
1: Meanwhile, Yemen's Iran-backed Houthi rebels say they fired missiles and drones at Saudi Arabia in response to Saudi airstrikes on Yemen's strategic Red Sea city, Hodeidah. Saudi Arabia's civil defense said alerts sounded in its cities of Yanbu and Jizan. This is the Canadian Press. In sports, on the field right now at BC Place in Vancouver, backup quarterback Chase Bryce is the pivot for the Lions against the Toronto Argonauts. Starter Nathan Rourke, the CFL's reigning outstanding player, hurt his shoulder on the second play from scrimmage in last week's 19-17 loss to the Edmonton Elks. In Major League Baseball, Dylan Cease took a no-hitter into the sixth inning and finished a one-hit complete game as the Toronto Blue Jays cooled off the Boston Red Sox 6-0. All three of Canada's Major League Soccer teams in action tonight, with a total of 15 matches scheduled. Toronto FC was beaten on a penalty kick in stoppage time. DC United with the 2-1 victory. Meanwhile, a converted penalty kick by Luis Suarez in the 81st minute was all Inter Miami needed to beat CF Montreal 1-0. Elsewhere, Minnesota United and the Vancouver Whitecaps are in the second half, and PGA Tour rookie Jackson Koivin shot a 61 in the third round of the 3M Open to take a three-stroke lead at 20 under. From the Canadian Press, I'm Don Mitchell.

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1: When Sid Grauman was born in 1879 in Indiana, his father David was struck with gold fever. He followed the gold rush to the California hills in the late 1800s. From there, it was off to the Klondike in 1898 with young Sid in tow. In the Yukon, Sid Grauman, still a teenager, began to show a keen sense for his ability to make a quick buck by entertaining the miners who had money. One early attempt at showmanship in Dawson came when he staged a benefit concert for local newsboys. Klondikers longed for news from the outside. Newspapers were a highly prized commodity. During the winter of 1898, a blizzard prevented the outside papers from reaching the remote Yukon City. The newsboys were feeling the pinch. Grauman scoured the town for entertainers to perform a benefit show. The event raised $1,200, and it set the stage for bigger things to come. When his father left the Klondike that same winter, young Sid stayed in the north, working with dance hall troupes which were contracted to provide entertainment for the gold-rich Klondikers. Klondike Kate and Diamond Tooth Gertie wowed the crowds and made a lot of money. Grauman was hooked. He even staged boxing matches in the famed Monte Carlo Saloon, promoting heavyweight talents such as Frank Slavin from Australia, who was the former Empire boxing champ. The match between Slavin and Big Joe Boyle made money for everyone involved and taught Grauman a lesson he never forgot. Showmanship, he said, was like merchandising. You must buy desirable material, present it to an attractive advantage, and price it right. Sid Grauman left the Yukon in 1900 to join his family in California. But those 2 years in the Klondike, during which he practiced his art of showmanship, would make him world famous and a multimillionaire. In San Francisco, his father bankrolled young Sid, who promptly bought The Unique, a movie theater on Market Street. The motion picture business was brand new, but Grauman had learned in the Klondike that people will pay for new forms of entertainment. His ability to recognize talent seemed a gift. He was the first to hire Jesse Lasky, who would go on to form Paramount Pictures. He hired Al Jolson, who became the most famous crooner in the first half of the 20th century. A few years later, Sid and his father built another theater, which they called the Lyceum. In 1906, disaster struck. Both theaters were destroyed in the Great San Francisco earthquake. Sensing an opportunity, the 27-year-old Sid Grauman quickly bought a huge tent from a traveling evangelist and constructed a mammoth banner saying, "Nothing will fall on you but the canvas." Patrons flocked to the tent-covered movie theater. By 1910, anything associated with the Grauman name in Southern California meant instant success. In 1917, Grauman moved to Los Angeles, where he built a 2,500-seat showplace called the Million Dollar Theater. He started presenting live on-stage performances to precede the showing of a silent motion picture. Then in 1922, he struck pay dirt when he moved out of Los Angeles to a little suburb called Hollywood. He built two theaters in Hollywood before opening the most lavish movie palace on the continent. His partners in this extraordinary scheme were Mary Pickford and Douglas Fairbanks, Jr. It was called Grauman's Chinese Theater. Here he perfected the art of pre-feature prologue. He drew upon stories from his Klondike days to present Charlie Chaplin's Dream as a prologue to Chaplin's hit silent film, Gold Rush. Grauman's Klondike recollections formed a key element in the classic film, which was released in 1925. Then,

0: at Grauman's Chinese Theater, he hit upon the most brilliant idea of his life. When a picture featuring a major Hollywood star opened at the Chinese, part of the ceremony was to have the celebrity actor or actress place their hand and footprints in freshly poured cement. Today, those prints and that theater are the most glittering reminder of Sid Grauman, who learned his craft in Dawson City and went on to show the world what showmanship was all about.
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1: From the National Newsroom of the Canadian Press, I'm Don Mitchell. A Canadian intern at NATO has been arrested on suspicions of espionage.
2: Belgium's federal prosecutor says the

0: female intern of Chinese origin is suspected of spying on behalf of a third country. She's also suspected of being a member of a criminal organization. The Canadian intern had been working at NATO's strategic headquarters of the Allied Powers Europe, which is in southwestern Belgium. The suspect was arrested Friday. Brenda Molina Navidad, The Canadian Press.
1: A federal government rejection of a major expansion of the Toronto Island Airport is receiving praise from environmental and community advocates. Environmental Defense Executive Director Tim Gray says the implications of a massive expansion of Toronto Island's airports were environmental, social, and economic. Gray points specifically to the idea potentially undermining a recent waterfront rehabilitation that cost billions.
2: This expansion would have required almost a kilometer of lake fill for runways and taxiways, massive destruction of Toronto Island for more terminals, some kind of fuel pipeline to the island, more de-icing and contamination of the lake, gridlock and more traffic and more pollution along the waterfront, more air pollution for residents.
1: The Ford government has said the airport would eventually notch a projected 10 million passengers a year and generate $8.5 billion in annual economic benefits. Meanwhile, Ottawa has received 21,000 emails about proposed changes to the way major projects are reviewed.
3: The plan changes include approving major projects before they're reviewed and exempting certain projects from laws that are meant to protect species at risk. Public feedback wrapped up Wednesday after Ottawa extended the submission deadline by 6 weeks. The government also received 187 written submissions from stakeholders, including Indigenous and environmental groups, think tanks, academics, and other levels of government. Ottawa says it will now study the submissions and publish a report by the end of the summer. Jason White, The Canadian Press.
1: And police in Berlin, Germany, say a manhunt is underway after someone drove a car through a crowd of people at the city's LGBTQ plus pride parade. Authorities immediately canceled the event, one of Europe's largest. ABC's Marcus Moore reports.
4: The Associated Press is reporting that one person has been killed and at least 15 injured after a car drove into a crowd of people who had gathered for that pride event. And police say an active manhunt is underway for multiple suspects, but authorities are not elaborating on whether they believe this incident was an intentional act or an accident.
1: Berlin police say they have identified one suspect who has not been arrested and allegedly has ties to Islamic groups in the German capital. This is the Canadian Press. In sports and Major League Baseball, Dylan Cease pitched a complete game one-hitter while George Springer hit a three-run homer that ignited a five-run third inning to help power the Toronto Blue Jays to a 6-0 win over the Boston Red Sox. The AL rivals will wrap up their weekend series tomorrow. In the CFL, Chad Kelly threw for 197 yards and two touchdowns before leaving the game with an injury. However, the visiting Toronto Argonauts improved to 3-4 with a 26-12 win over the BC Lions. And in Major League Soccer, Ty Baribeau converted a penalty kick 10 minutes into second half stoppage time to lift DC United to a 2-1 win over the visiting Toronto FC. Theo Corbino of Burlington, Ontario scored in the 76th minute for Toronto to tie the match at 1-1. Elsewhere, Luis Suarez converted a penalty kick in the 81st minute as visiting Inter Miami beat CF Montreal 1-0, and the Vancouver Whitecaps played to a scoreless draw with Minnesota United. From the Canadian Press, I'm Don Mitchell.
5: 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Mario Courtney Lopez here back in studio, fired up that we get to hang with you for the next few hours. 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
1: Yo, Mario Courtney Lopez. Charlie XCX is in our Mario Music Minute this week. Her seventh studio album, Music Fashion Film, is out today. Her last album, Brat, was a big success. Coined the term Brat Summer in 2024. Remember that? I remember that. That was all over. The first single off this latest album is called Rock Music.

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1: I'm Mario Courtney Lopez. Music rolls on right after Cordo tells us a few of the new things hitting TV and streaming.
2: 72 Hours, it's on Netflix. Kevin Hart stars as a 40-year-old executive who gets accidentally added to a group chat for a wild Miami bachelor party with a group of 20-somethings. He joins the trip in a desperate bid to revive his flailing career, directed by Tim Story.
1: Okay, so the previews are really funny, and I like Marcelo Hernandez, but I have one issue with this. It's basically the Hangover with like an older guy. They keep making these older jokes. He's only 40. That's not that old.
3: No, it's not.
1: It's not that old. And they're getting married, and I think they're like in their mid-20s, which is a little young to be getting married these days. But anyway, they should have made him at least 50.
3: Yeah, he's 40 is still really young. Yeah, that doesn't make sense.
1: Yeah, exactly. So I take offense to this.
2: And The Dink, it's on Apple TV+. Jake Johnson plays a washed-up tennis pro who reluctantly turns to pickleball to help save a struggling club and earn his father's respect. The comedy also features Mary Steenburgen, Ed Harris, and cameos from tennis figures.
1: We had Jake and Mary on. It looks funny. It's like a silly comedy, and we have a pickleball court, so hopefully we'll get motivated.
2: We never play.
1: Because it's been a little hot.
2: Well, yeah.
1: We're going to get into it, though.
2: Breaking Bear on Tubi stars studded adult animated comedy. Voices include Brendan Fraser, Sarah Michelle Gellar, Annie Murphy, Elizabeth Hurley, and Josh Gad. It's about a dysfunctional family of bears who turn to crime to protect their home from frackers, mobsters, and a psychotic wolf pack. The first two episodes drop on Friday.
1: Breaking Bear. 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
0: If our DJs aren't answering the phone, just stand outside the studio with a boombox held above your head. Because it worked in the movies, right? 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

0: Courtney Lopez, music rolls on right after we let you know that we've got your chance to see Kehlani in L.A. 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
1: You find yourself listening to the same songs and artists over and over again? I do. I get a little kick. I'll listen to it a lot till I get sick of it. Mario Courtney Lopez here. And if you do, like me, new research suggests you're in good company, because apparently so do a lot of people. New survey finds that 70% of us listen to the same tracks and albums on repeat, meaning on average, we listen to our favorite song 343 times a year. It's a lot. And only have around six artists in rotation at one time. Yeah, I can see that. I can see that, especially if you start going through a little phase, right? Like when Kendrick Lamar first came out, I was listening to that album over and over.
2: Yeah.
1: I'm in my country moment right now, so I'm listening to a lot of country right now. Why you laugh, fool?
3: Well, you had a reggae phase in the 90s.
1: I did have reggae. No, but I did. I circled back. Yeah. I like them all.
3: Yeah.
1: I had one a little last summer,
3: you
1: too.
3: Also had a country phase in the 90s.
1: I did, but I'm back.
3: Yeah.
1: I'm back.
3: So you circle back around. Right,
2: but no one's as crazy as your friend at Wildcard.
1: Yes.
2: What was his name?
3: Oh, Mickey, no, they're Mickey Rourke.
1: Mickey Rourke.
2: Yeah.
3: He played the same song on loop while he was training, and
1: Bob
3: Shapiro wanted to kill him.
1: Crazy. Tell us what you think. What do you do? Add on with Mario on Facebook and X.

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2: Ooh, my favorite. The Goo Goo Dolls are dropping a 20th anniversary edition of their album, Let Love In.
1: They've been, what, are they a 90s band or 2000 band? When did they come out?
3: Wait, who, sorry?
1: Goo Goo Dolls.
2: I think 90s.
3: They're 90s. They're like mid-90s.
1: Yeah. Wow, so they've been around a while.
2: Yeah. Like, they're high school for me.
3: 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Yeah, they were high school for
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3: us.
1: That's a minute.
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1: Little Miss Twain. All right.
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1: From the National Newsroom of the Canadian Press, I'm Don Mitchell. Although authorities say a British Columbia community about 120 kilometers northwest of Kamloops has largely been spared by a nearby wildfire, we are learning that some have lost everything. Steve Larrabee described to the Canadian Press scenes of exploding vehicles and excavators near the village of Clinton. Larrabee, his wife, their children, son-in-law, and two grandchildren made it out safely, but they lost their two

0: homes and a business about 3 kilometers south of the village. The estimated size of the Pear Lake fire has exploded to more than 190 square kilometers. The BC Wildfire Service says the blaze was moving north on the west side of Highway 97, displaying extreme behavior with treetops burning and embers spotting at moderate to long distances. Montreal's main animal protection organization is calling on the province to scrap rules that bar pets in rental units as the tally of animal surrenders surges this month. The local branch of the Society for the Prevention of Cruelty to Animals says it is dealing with more than double the number of abandoned animals daily than it typically registers. Here's Canadian Press reporter Lisa Laporte.
1: SPCA Executive Director Sylvie Bourbonniere says up to 70 surrendered animals arrive on exceptional days. Bourbonniere says the vast majority of Montreal landlords impose major restrictions or refuse outright to rent to residents with pets. She says the situation adds a lot more pressure on SPCA staff and volunteers, as well as on the group's finances.
0: Bourbonniere says Canada Day in Montreal has traditionally been synonymous with moving day, and abandoned animals have shown up in droves at the SPCA. At least one person is dead and 16 others have been injured in Berlin after a car drove through a crowd near the city LGBTQ plus Pride Parade, one of Europe's largest Pride events. ABC's Marcus Moore has details on an ongoing manhunt.
2: Police say an active manhunt is underway for multiple suspects, but authorities are not elaborating on whether they believe this incident was an intentional act or an accident. The Pride event itself was canceled immediately and people told to go home. This unfolded in a park along the parade route, authorities saying that some people suffered life-threatening injuries.
0: Police have not identified a suspect by name, but they say they are searching for one they believe has ties to Islamic groups in the German capital and is known to police. And Vancouver stuntwoman Devin Dalton says she never expected her biceps to go viral on social media, but it wasn't until Matt Damon credited the 4-foot-6-inch stunt double in The Odyssey for having, quote, the greatest arms he's ever seen.
3: I never thought my biceps, you know, were going to be the thing that was viral, but it's been awesome. So I'm just super happy to represent like a strong females out there and even just like a healthy lifestyle and taking care of yourself and all that.
0: Dalton says she felt humbled by receiving attention from people who are excited about seeing strong female stunt performers thriving. This is the Canadian Press. In sports and Major League Soccer, Minnesota United's Drake Callender and the Vancouver Whitecaps' Yohei Takayoka battled to a scoreless draw on Saturday night. Callender finished with 5 saves in goal for Minnesota United, which has gone 0-3-3 during a 6-match winless stretch. Takayoka had 3 saves for the Whitecaps. It was his 7th shutout in 15 starts this season. Ty Barabo converted a penalty kick 10 minutes into second-half stoppage time to lift DC United to a 2-1 win over Toronto FC. Elsewhere, Luis Suarez converted a penalty kick in the 81st minute as visiting Inter Miami beat CF Montreal 1-0. Canada's women's artistic gymnastics team has claimed silver at the Commonwealth Games. For a second consecutive day, Canada reached the podium as the Canadian women showcased their depth, consistency, and resilience across all 4 apparatus to earn a medal. And in Major League Baseball, Dylan Cease took a no-hitter into the 6th inning and finished with a 1-hit complete game as the Toronto Blue Jays cooled off the Boston Red Sox 6-0. From the Canadian Press, I'm Don Mitchell.
4: Yo, Mario Courtney Lopez. Still so much stuff to get to. Cordo is going to break down what is new in theaters this weekend. She loves her name, Cordo. And when we get to must-see movies a little later, we're going to break it all down. Also going to take a look at the buzz to see what's trending. In the meantime, more music, and you got to choose your side, Team Mario or Team Cordo, because we're just a few songs away from our weekly fate debate. 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
1: I'm Mario Courtney Lopez. Time for our weekly fake debate where the topics are made up on the spot, but the passion is real.
2: All right, Frazier, who's pro, who's con?
3: I think you will be con. Courtney will be pro this week. You'll have 15 seconds to make your case. A 10-second rebuttal afterwards. Your topic today, based on a theory we talked about yesterday with cryptoids or something living in the earth because they're aliens. Is aliens living among us?
4: I'm pro.
3: You're pro. Aliens living among us.
4: I think it's fantastic that we have aliens living among us because they are going to bring a different sense of reality to America and the world.
3: And maps.
4: And if I can find it, I can thank you. And such as...
1: Wow, flashback.
3: Thank you, Miss Teen, South Carolina.
1: South Carolina. Wow, that was a bad flashback.
3: Mr.
1: There.
3: Lopez, you're against aliens living among us.
5: If there were aliens living among us, they would have been out and about right now, capitalizing on social media and YouTube and making a lot of money and doing their thing. There's no aliens out there. Or somebody would have put them on blast and they would have been trying to capitalize on this. There's no aliens. They would be here. You can't keep anything secret.
4: Aliens do not need social media to succeed. They fly in UFOs. They come out from the ocean. Wow. If I can find it, you can.
3: What? Mr. Lopez.
1: No. There's no aliens. There's no ghosts. There's no...
3: Getting into other genres here.
1: Yeah, it's just all the people just...
3: No supernatural stuff.
1: No. There is not. We have... You know what we have? We have enough scary monster criminals out there that are real.
0: More Mario Lopez coming up. You can't have too much of a good thing. So here's some of today's best music on 96.1 The Rush.
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1: Yo, Mario, Courtney Lopez, Must See Movies coming up shortly. In the meantime, more music and a random thought from Cordo. What you got?
2: Isn't it wild that there was a time when they picked

0: pausing it.
1: Yeah, there's no pausing it. Mm-hmm. If you have to go to the restroom, then, you know, bad luck. And now you have a plethora of choices, so come a long way.
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3: Qu'est-ce que je vais te nommer? 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
1: Time for Must See Movies. You're on with Mario Courtney Lopez. All right, honey, what's new in theaters this weekend?
2: Her Private Hell. Sophie Thatcher, Charles Melton. It's a troubled young woman searches for her father as a mysterious mist engulfs a futuristic metropolis, unleashing a deadly and elusive entity. Her quest collides with an American GI who's on a harrowing odyssey to rescue his daughter from hell.
1: So I got to interview Sophie Thatcher recently, and she told me the director, he was just a trip, eccentric to say the least. He would have a dream, for example, then the next day he would come and rewrite the script.
3: What?
1: And start changing the
3: story. What about the lines
1: line.
3: I learned?
1: She said I'd stop learning lines because he would come and just change it and go in a different direction. He goes, I still don't know what the movie's about. Huh. And we finished it. So it just sounded wild. Well, it sounded like a private hell.
2: Dreams different every night? So your dreams would make no sense.
3: The ever-changing movie.
1: Yeah, this guy sounded, like he was on one.
2: And this one I am so excited for. Bad Counselor, starring Dominic Lopez, Chris Klein. After committing a crime on campus, two frat boys pretend to be Christian camp counselors in order to fulfill court-ordered community service.
1: It is fun for the whole family. Kids and parents, I think, will enjoy it. And it turned out really, really cute and proud of our boy Dominic.
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0: 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The Rush.
1: Now this update from the Canadian press. A Canadian citizen of Chinese origin interning at NATO's Supreme Headquarters, Allied Powers Europe in Belgium, has been arrested on suspicion of espionage and being a member of a criminal organization. Belgium's Federal Prosecutor's Office launched its investigation after NATO security services tipped off Belgian military intelligence. Advocates say the federal government's decision to halt Ontario's plan for a major expansion of Billy Bishop Airport will spare Toronto's waterfront from a serious rollback on rehabilitation. Police in Berlin, Germany say a manhunt is underway after someone drove a car through a crowd of people at the city's LGBTQ pride parade. One person is dead. And in the Middle East, for the first time in nearly 2 weeks, the U.S. did not target Iran overnight, and Iran paused daily retaliatory strikes. However, Yemen's Iran-backed Houthi rebels say missiles and drones they fired at Saudi Arabia was in response to Saudi airstrikes on Yemen's strategic Red Sea city of Hodeidah.

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1: All tomorrow, Courtney Lopez got some July 24th birthdays to shout out shortly, so hang tight for that. 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
2: Yep. 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
1: All right, Mario and Courtney Lopez here, quickly celebrating some July 24th birthdays. As always, Frazier's going to shout them out. We're going to try to guess the ages. Who do we got?
2: Bindi Irwin, Steve Irwin's daughter, the crocodile hunter. So the crocodile daughter.
1: Crocodile daughter, I think, is 29.
3: 28.
2: 28's correct.
3: Yes.
1: She always does that. She goes 1 year, 2 years.

0: ways to see.
1: I still won. Doesn't matter.
2: Rose Byrne from Neighbors, from Bridesmaids.
1: She's so good. 50?
0: Rose Byrne. I like her and her husband, Bobby Cannavale. I'm going to say she's 48.
2: 47.
0: Ah.
2: Jennifer Lopez. Jenny from the block.
0: Jennifer Lopez.
2: J-Lo.
0: Just saw her. She looks amazing. So she's stuck in time. Is it you or me?
1: You.
0: You just waiting to see what I say. I think Jennifer is, I want to say, I think she's 56.
1: 57.
2: 57 is correct.
0: See, she does that all the time.
2: Kristen Chenoweth from Glee, a bunch of stuff.
1: Wicked. Kristen is 57.
0: 58.
2: 58 is correct.
0: Ah.
1: Oh, he does this to me all the time. He does one.
2: The OG Wonder Woman, Linda Carter.
0: Linda Carter. Mexican, by the way.
2: Yes.
0: She's got to be 72.
1: 73.
2: 75. And Kramer from Seinfeld, Michael Richards.
1: Michael Richards is 66.
0: 68.
2: 77.
0: Wow.
1: He looks great.
0: Okay.
3: 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Today's best music starts right now. 96.1. The Rush.
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1: You're on Mario, Courtney Lopez. 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Never gets old. Shark footage is awesome, especially in the summer. Speaking of shark footage, here in L.A.,
2: yep.
1: There were these kids. It looked like out of a movie. This drone caught these kids swimming in pretty shallow water, and this huge great white just sort of cruising
2: just
1: along.
2: Just stalking them a little bit.
1: Yeah, but minded its own business, doing its thing.
2: They had no idea.
1: And there was dozens of kids in the water, but no one got attacked. So just because you're in the water doesn't mean you're going to get attacked.
3: Great.
1: Just so you know. That should bring you comfort,
3: honey. No, it doesn't.
2: What, that there was a shark near all those kids? Yeah.
3: And now when we go to Mexico, I'm never going into the water because now they have alligators.
1: No, crocodiles.
3: Whatever.
2: Well, they've had them. You just didn't experience
3: them yet. They didn't have them like they have them now.
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1: Yo, Mario Courtney Lopez, music rolls on, but wanted to mention a bunch of our faves kicking off new tours today. Bryan Adams and Pat Benatar taking the stage tonight in St. Louis, old school right there. Carol G's tour is also getting started tonight in Chicago. That should be a good one.
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3: Look, we shouldn't have to explain why Yukoners love Trader Time. 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
1: I'm Mario Courtney Lopez. Have you ever said you'll start a diet, exercise routine, or whatever, just a new habit on Monday?
2: Yes.
1: Well, experts say there's a better day to get started on achieving that goal. Wednesday, middle of the week. The thinking is this. Mondays come with a lot of pressure. We load up our to-do lists, promise ourselves big changes, and then get overwhelmed. But by Wednesday, you're already in the groove of the week, so adding a new habit feels more like a small adjustment than a major life overhaul. I feel like it's cheating. If it works for you, okay. Mm-hmm. But I feel like if you're going to start something, start on that Monday. Be disciplined. Because guess what? Monday's going to come around anyway, and you're going to have to keep it up.
2: But then you're already in the groove.
1: On Wednesday, hey, look, if that works for you, as long as you get started,
2: I think it's just you tricking your mind into whatever you need.
0: More Mario Lopez coming up. Don't go anywhere. You're about to get into another set of hit music on 96.1 The Mush. Wait, The Mush? 96.1 The Crush. No, what is going on here? Wait, this doesn't sound right. CKRW 96.1 The Rush. Nailed it.

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1: Hey, you're on with Mario and Courtney Lopez. More music headed your way, but I wanted to mention this because I just saw it and I couldn't believe it. 1 year ago, exactly today, we lost one of my biggest heroes as a kid, Hulk Hogan. And recently, not too long ago, we saw his documentary, and it was really good, right, honey? You weren't necessarily a fan, but you enjoyed that.
2: No, I'm always interested into seeing how people get to where they get to,
1: right,
2: and how they get there. And I did watch their reality show.
1: Oh, okay.
2: After he had the kids and everything. So So I was interested in it.
1: Absolute legend. No one had more of an impact on wrestling, I think, than him. And man, at his peak, he was like a real life superhero. So shout out to Hulk and the fam.
0: We love all our Rush listeners. Even Rush listener.
3: Well, anyways, I says to him, I don't know how we're going to figure out the sandwich situation. All I've got in the fridge for dressing is this tomato paste.
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3: Carol, and I was like, Carol, what are we going to do about the sandwiches?
0: Even Rush listener number 197, the person who always interrupts. Loving you, loving us. We're today's bet.
3: So went down, we went to the store, picked up a jar of mayonnaise.
0: 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We're today's best music. 96.1. The Rush.

0: Hello, Mom. Happy birthday. I've got some people here that want to tell you something, okay?
1: 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We're going to party like it's your birthday.
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1: From the National Newsroom of the Canadian Press, I'm Hannah Stoles. Although authorities say the BC community about 120 kilometers northwest of Kamloops has largely been spared by a nearby wildfire, we're learning that some have lost everything. Steve Larrabee described to the Canadian Press scenes of exploding vehicles and excavators near the village of Clinton. Larrabee, his wife, their children, son-in-law, and two grandchildren made it out safely, but lost their two homes and a business about 3 kilometers south of the village. Montreal's main animal protection organization is calling on the province to scrap rules that bar pets in rental units as the tally of animal surrenders surges this month. The local branch of the Society for the Prevention of Cruelty to Animals says it's dealing with more than double the number of abandoned animals daily than it typically registers. Here's Canadian Press reporter Lisa Laporte.
2: SPCA Executive Director Sylvie Bourbonniere says up to 70 surrendered animals arrive on exceptional days. Bourbonniere says the vast majority of Montreal landlords impose major restrictions or refuse outright to rent to residents with pets. She says the situation adds a lot more pressure on SPCA staff and volunteers, as well as on the group's finances.
1: Canada Day in Montreal has traditionally been synonymous with moving day, as junk piles up on street corners, sweaty bodies heave couches up and down, twisting staircases, and abandoned animals show up in droves at the SPCA. Some advocates suggest the federal government's decision to halt Ontario's plan for a major expansion of Billy Bishop Airport will spare Toronto's waterfront from a serious rollback on rehabilitation. Environmental Defense Executive Director Tim Gray insists the project would involve increased pollution and massive destruction of the Toronto Islands after billions of dollars was invested in lakefront rehabilitation over the past couple of decades. In a statement, the CEO of Toronto Region Board of Trade, Giles Gerson, called the decision disappointing, adding that Billy Bishop could be a valuable regional airport that over time could meet the needs of a rising population. A Canadian citizen of Chinese origin interning at NATO's Supreme Headquarters, Allied Powers Europe in Belgium, has been arrested on suspicion of espionage and being a member of a criminal organization. It is peak travel season in Europe, but some countries have issued evacuation orders for popular destinations as wildfires spread. In parts of France and Spain, tourists have been told to prepare to leave at a moment's notice. ABC foreign correspondent Marcus Moore reports.
3: Deadly wildfires racing across Western Europe, forcing more than 250,000 people to evacuate their homes and popular tourist destinations. Local officials in the hard-hit Madrid region say these are the worst fires they have ever seen.
1: Strong winds, combined with high temperatures and drought conditions, are pushing the flames quickly. This is the Canadian Press. In sports, Dylan Cease pitched a complete game one-hitter. George Springer hit a 3-run home run that ignited a 5-run third inning, and the visiting Toronto Blue Jays beat the Boston Red Sox 6-0. The Jays, who lost Friday's opener 6-4, outhit the Red Sox 15-1. Vladimir Guerrero Jr. and Ernie Clement each had 3 hits for the Jays. Chad Kelly threw for 197 yards and 2 touchdowns before leaving the game with an injury. The visiting Toronto Argonauts improved to 3-4 with a 26-12 win over the BC Lions in CFL action. The DC United finished with a 2-1 Major League Soccer win over the visiting Toronto FC. Elsewhere, Luis Suarez converted a penalty kick in the 81st minute as visiting Inter Miami beat CF Montreal 1-0. And the visiting Brampton Honey Badgers improved to 10-11 by edging the Winnipeg Sea Bears 88-86 in Canadian Elite Basketball League action. From the Canadian Press, I'm Hannah Stoles.
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0: 96.1, The Rush, on with Mario Lopez.
1: Y'all, Mario, Courtney Lopez, Gen Zers, apparently at it again. This time, they're reportedly changing how people become sports fans. A new survey says instead of just picking a team and rooting for that team, half of Gen Z sports fans discovered a new sport or athlete through stuff like TikTok, Netflix docs, celeb relationships. The survey also found that many cheer for individual athletes over specific teams. It admitted they would rather follow an athlete's personal life than watch them actually compete. That's interesting. One of my biggest pet peeves are especially men who don't support their home team and they just have loyalties everywhere.
2: Just in random
1: just
2: cities.
1: Random. I like the Yankees.
2: Never lived there.
1: I like
2: there.
1: The Dallas Cowboys.
2: No connection.
1: Never even visited. Have no affiliation whatsoever.
2: You have a few friends like that.
1: Yeah, I know. They're awful.
2: Yeah.
1: And I bust their chops all the time. One dude likes the Yankees. Then he likes the Dallas Cowboys. And then he likes Chicago Bulls.
2: There's no common thread.
1: Exactly. There's no common thread.

0: What's the matter with you? Why wouldn't you want to support your hometown or where you're from? You're pretty much Steelers through and through, but now you live in LA, so you're a Dodgers fan too, so that's cool.
1: Yeah,
2: unless,
1: I support both.
2: Like your hometown, if your hometown doesn't have a team, then that's okay,
0: different.
2: Fine.
0: That's different. If your damn hometown has a team,
2: but your friends, their hometowns had teams.
0: They have teams. You're exactly right. If they don't have a team, okay, then it, you can support whoever you want. I'm LA all day. Dodgers, Chargers, LAFC, Lakers.
3: 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We'll cue them up. You turn them up. 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
1: So, you celebrating Christmas in July this weekend? You're on with Mario and Courtney Lopez. 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
1: good idea.
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1: Y'all, Mario, Courtney Lopez, almost tired to head home for the night, but not before we honor our comment of the week. 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
1: You're on Mario Courtney Lopez. We're almost out of here for the week, but not before we get to our comment of the week. What you got for us, honey?
2: This is from at Mia Garrow. Okay. And they said, having pets is so cool because they watch you crash out and are just super chill about it.
1: Unless there are pets, because you like to leave them outside, honey. Aww. I can't believe you left our dog outside. Could have been eaten by a coyote.
2: See,
1: you should wrestle with the guilt right now. That's why I'm bringing it up.
2: I was wrestling. I had a horrible night's sleep.
1: Did you? That's something, like, if I did that, I wouldn't have heard the end of it. For like,
2: I wouldn't.
3: She's
2: let
3: not
2: take
3: letting
2: the dogs
3: it go
2: out
3: for herself either.
1: Yeah,
3: she's riddled with guilt.
1: I'm just trying to hammer it home. So you don't do it again.
2: I apologized in his ear like 20 times.
1: Maybe
2: this
1: you were
2: morning.
1: Sacrificing him. Were you sacrificing him to the coyotes? No.
3: I hope Oscar milks it and he gets extra treats.
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1: From the National Newsroom of the Canadian Press, I'm Hannah Stoltz. A man from BC's South Cariboo region says he and his family have lost everything in a wildfire that roared into the outskirts of Clinton late Friday. Steve Larrabee says although his family made it out safely, they lost two homes and Larrabee's towing and auto body business on the property 3 kilometers south of the village. Larrabee says he

0: initially stayed behind to protect his home and business, but conditions grew extremely dangerous and he barely escaped the flames. France sent a hulking military cargo plane to dump tons of flame retardants as it battled raging wildfires yesterday and slashed the final stage of the Tour de France. The blazes forced the redeployment of security personnel from the bike race to the fires that forced tens of thousands of people to flee their homes. At least one person is dead, and more than a dozen others were injured after a car drove into a crowd at Germany's Christopher Street Day Pride Parade in Berlin. It happened just a short time ago, with hundreds of thousands of people coming to celebrate one of the most popular pride parades. ABC foreign correspondent Marcus Moore has the details as a manhunt is underway.
1: A car drove into a crowd of people who had gathered for that pride event, and police say that right now an active manhunt is underway for a suspect or multiple suspects. But at this moment, authorities are not elaborating on whether they believe this incident was an intentional act or an accident. The pride event itself was canceled immediately. Images from the scene that show numerous ambulances there, this unfolding in a park along the parade route, and authorities saying that some people have suffered life-threatening injuries. A terrible night for people there in Berlin.
0: Police have now identified one suspect as 21-year-old Abdul B. As more Canadians explore the use of generative artificial intelligence, Indigenous groups across the country are grappling with how best to incorporate the fast-growing technology. Opinions on the role AI can have in preserving language and culture vary from nation to nation, but there are shared concerns over data sovereignty, environmental effects, and cultural appropriation. Brian Ritchie is the founder of Karma AI and is from the Chaplow Cree First Nation in Ontario. He says Indigenous communities need to educate themselves on the technology, or they could be taken advantage of.
2: There is a strong interest in having Indigenous people not be left behind by AI or in the AI evolution or revolution.
0: Ritchie says his company is guided by cultural teachings to create ethical and trustworthy virtual agents that can be used in Indigenous communities. London, Ontario-born actor Ryan Gosling will be joining the Marvel Cinematic Universe as Ghost Rider. Gosling will be reteaming with his Star Wars starfighter director Sean Levy on a film set for release in 2028. Meanwhile, it was announced David Johnson is the new Black Panther, the son of Chadwick Boseman's T'Challa. This is the Canadian Press. In sports, the visiting Toronto Blue Jays beat the Boston Red Sox 6-0. The Jays, who lost Friday's opener 6-4, out-hit the Red Sox 15-1. The AL rivals wrap up their weekend series later today. The Toronto Argonauts improved to a 3-4 with a 26-12 win over the BC Lions in CFL action. Chase Bryce, starting at quarterback for the injured Nathan Rourke, threw for 163 yards, but the 1-5 Lions' only point came off of Sean White's 4 field goals. New England Patriots owner Robert Kraft says Christian Gonzalez has been offered the highest contract in team history. Gonzalez will make just over $18 million US in the final year of his rookie deal in 2027. DC United won 2-1 in Major League Soccer action against the visiting Toronto FC. Inter Miami beat CF Montreal 1-0. And the Brampton Honey Badgers beat the Winnipeg Sea Bears 88-86 in Canadian Elite Basketball League action. From the Canadian Press, I'm Hannah Stolz.
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1: From the National Newsroom of the Canadian Press, I'm Hannah Stoles. A Clinton, BC resident says he and his family have lost everything in a wildfire. Steve Larrabee and his wife, their children, son-in-law, and two grandchildren made it out safely, but they lost their two homes and his business. He says there was no one around to help him when the fire reached his doorstep about 3 kilometers south of the village. BC Wildfire estimates the fire has grown to 190 square kilometers, up from about 44 square kilometers the day before. The service also says the blaze was moving north on the west side of Highway 97, displaying extreme behavior with treetops burning and embers spotted at moderate to long distances. A Canadian intern at NATO has been arrested on suspicions of espionage.
2: Belgium's federal prosecutor says the female intern of Chinese origin is suspected of spying on behalf of a third country. She's also suspected of being a member of a criminal organization. The Canadian intern had been working at NATO's strategic headquarters of the Allied Powers Europe, which is in southwestern Belgium. The suspect was arrested Friday. Brenda Molina Navidad, The Canadian Press.
1: Police in Berlin, Germany say a manhunt is underway after someone drove a car through a crowd of people at the city's LGBTQ Pride parade. Some people suffered life-threatening injuries. Authorities immediately canceled the Pride event, which is one of Europe's largest. ABC's Marcus Moore reports.
3: The Associated Press is reporting that one person has been killed and at least 15 injured after a car drove into a crowd of people who had gathered for that Pride event. And police say an active manhunt is underway for multiple suspects. But authorities are not elaborating on whether they believe this incident was an intentional act or an accident.
1: Police and prosecutors are looking for 21-year-old Abdul B and say he has ties to Islamic groups in the German capital. A raging wildfire in southwest France has forced the evacuation of 55,000 more people. Authorities issued overnight evacuation orders for 5 more localities. Their statement says gusting winds fed the flames overnight, accelerating the spread of the fire that's been burning out of control since midweek. About 2,200,000 people total have been forced out of their homes as the flames move closer to Bordeaux. The U.S. military has paused its airstrikes in Iran after nearly 2 weeks of intensifying bombing, while diplomatic efforts have pushed forward to try and avert a return to all-out war. President Donald Trump both has threatened more strikes and says talks are pressing on, all while brushing off concerns of rising gas prices tied to the fighting. A regional officer involved in the mediation efforts says both the U.S. and Iran want to return to the interim ceasefire deal. They say the compromises center around having Iran run vessel transit through the Strait of Hormuz with fewer restrictions on ships. This is the Canadian Press. In sports, Dylan Cease pitched a complete game one-hitter. George Springer hit a 3-run home run that ignited a 5-run third inning, and the visiting Toronto Blue Jays beat the Boston Red Sox 6-0. The Jays, who lost Friday's opener 6-4, out-hit the Red Sox 15-1. Vladimir Guerrero Jr. and Ernie Clement each had 3 hits for the Jays. Chad Kelly threw for 197 yards and 2 touchdowns before leaving the game with an injury. The visiting Toronto Argonauts improved to 3-4 with a 26-12 win over the BC Lions in CFL action. The DC United finished with a 2-1 Major League Soccer win over the visiting Toronto FC. Elsewhere, Luis Suarez converted a penalty kick in the 81st minute as visiting Inter Miami beat CF Montreal 1-0. And the visiting Brampton Honey Badgers improved to 10-11 by edging the Winnipeg Sea Bears 88-86 in Canadian Elite Basketball League action. From the Canadian Press, I'm Hannah Stoles.
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1: 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You know, the bass, the treble, the mids.
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0: From the National Newsroom of the Canadian Press, I'm Hannah Stoles. The Conservative Shadow Minister for Canada-U.S. Relations is calling on Ottawa to provide its negotiation plan with the President.
1: In a letter to Prime Minister Mark Carney, the Conservatives are calling for an emergency meeting of the House International Trade Committee next week. Trade critic Shove Majumdar says Ottawa must table its written plans and explain how it will respond to President Donald Trump's latest tariff threat. Trump says a range of Canadian products will face 50% tariffs within 30 days. U.S. officials say the move is in retaliation for provincial bans on American alcohol, Canada's supply-managed dairy system, and limits on U.S. vehicles. Now Majumdar says Carney campaigned on his ability to be able to deal with Trump, but has since given in to several of the president's demands. David Augustine, The Canadian Press.
0: A resident fleeing the wildfires near Clinton, BC, shared a video with the Canadian Press of scorched landscapes littered with blackened, twisted metal and burned vehicles on his property. Steve Larrabee says his family lost their two homes and his towing and auto body business in the flames. He says he couldn't insure the property for wildfire after the massive Elephant Hill blaze that spanned part of the region in 2017. A local official confirmed the vast majority of Clinton's residential area survived, but there were some structural losses. A Canadian NATO intern has been arrested on suspicions of espionage in Belgium. Authorities say they detained a Canadian citizen after being tipped off by NATO security services. Belgium's federal prosecutor says the intern is suspected of spying on behalf of a third country and being a member of a criminal organization. A Public Safety Canada spokesperson says in an email, the department is not in a position to comment as the matter is under investigation. German authorities have issued a wanted notice for a fugitive suspect in the van ramming near Berlin's Pride Festival that left one person dead and injured at least 16 others. Police and prosecutors are looking for 21-year-old Abdul B and says he has ties to Islamic groups in the German capital. A spokesperson for the police says they do not have a motive yet or know his role in the crime itself. Renewed fears of a wider war in the Middle East, even as the U.S. and Iran pause their overnight strikes. Details from ABC's Dave Packer.
2: After nearly 2 weeks of deadly strikes, the U.S. and Iran have paused their daily attacks. This is the Houthis, an Iranian proxy group in Yemen, have opened a new front targeting Saudi oil exports, claiming they hit state-run oil operations in the Saudi kingdom. Declaring a maritime blockade on Saudi-linked shipping in the Red Sea's Bab el-Mandeb Strait. Meantime, President Trump met with his national security team Friday to discuss next steps after saying this week he's considering a massive attack on Iran. Dave Packer, ABC News, New York.
0: This is the Canadian Press. In sports, the visiting Toronto Blue Jays beat the Boston Red Sox 6-0. The Jays, who lost Friday's opener 6-4, out-hit the Red Sox 15-1. The AL rivals wrap up their weekend series later today. The Toronto Argonauts improved to a 3-4 with a 26-12 win over the BC Lions in CFL action. Chase Bryce, starting at quarterback for the injured Nathan Rourke, threw for 163 yards, but the 1-5 Lions' only point came off of Sean White's 4 field goals. New England Patriots owner Robert Kraft says Christian Gonzalez has been offered the highest contract in team history. Gonzalez will make just over $18 million U.S. in the final year of his rookie deal in 2027. DC United won 2-1 in Major League Soccer action against the visiting Toronto FC. Inter Miami beat CF Montreal 1-0. And the Brampton Honey Badgers beat the Winnipeg Sea Bears 88-86 in Canadian Elite Basketball League action. From the Canadian Press, I'm Hannah Stoles.
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Surprised we're still playing hit after hit? 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

0: From the National Newsroom of the Canadian Press, I'm Hannah Stolz. The Conservative Shadow Minister for Canada-U.S. Relations is calling on Ottawa to give its negotiation plan with U.S. President Donald Trump at an emergency meeting. A letter to Prime Minister Mark Carney said Ottawa needs to table its written plan at the hearing next week with the Standing Committee on International Trade. The Conservatives want Carney to explain how the government will address Trump's latest tariff threat. Trump says the U.S. government will hit an array of Canadian products with 50% tariffs in 30 days. An official with the village of Clinton, B.C., says the community is largely still standing after an overnight battle against a raging wildfire that forced residents to flee on Friday.
1: Brian Doddridge with the village's Emergency Operations Center says he believes the vast majority of Clinton's residential area has survived the encroaching flames. Still, he says officials understand some structures have been lost and the effort to hold the fire at bay continues after an overnight battle. Doddridge says fire crews worked overnight to install sprinklers and beat back the Pear Lake blaze, one of three fires that make up the Big Bar wildfire complex. Lisa Laporte, The Canadian Press.
0: Advocates say the federal government's decision to halt Ontario's plan for a major expansion of Billy Bishop Airport will spare Toronto's waterfront from a serious rollback on rehabilitation. Environmental Defense Executive Director Tim Gray says the project would involve massive destruction of the Toronto Islands after billions of dollars was invested in the waterfront rehabilitation over the past couple of decades.
2: The impacts were wide-ranging and very serious, and impacted many of the areas of which our organization has significant expertise.
0: Conference Board of Canada's former CEO, Anne Golden, says she supports greater air connectivity, but a regional airport near downtown Toronto was not the spot to pursue it. German police hunt for a suspect in the Berlin Pride van ramming attack that left one person dead and 16 injured. Police say several people were also stabbed. They're trying to find 21-year-old Abdul B, who they believe injured several people with a moving vehicle. Chancellor Friedrich Merz describes what happened as an attack on their society. Typhoon Newell made landfall early today, bringing winds and heavy rain to southern China and forcing evacuations. More than 715,000 people have been relocated for safety, with the region on high alert. Hong Kong's airport authority says around 350 flights were canceled. At least 9 people were injured across the city during the typhoon period. And the WNBA celebrated its 30th season by holding its first All-Star game in Chicago since 2022. Jonquel Jones and Caitlin Clark helped Team Spoon beat Team Scoop 129-122. This is the Canadian Press. In sports, the Toronto Blue Jays are aiming to wrap up a 3-game series in Boston today with a win over the Red Sox. The Jays got a one-hit, complete game performance from Dylan Cease last night to beat the hosts 6-0. Boston won Friday's opener 6-4. Right-hander Kevin Gausman will be on the mound for the Jays today. The East Division-leading Montreal Alouettes host the Hamilton Tiger Cats in CFL action today. The second-place Tiger Cats are 4 points behind the Alouettes. There are 3 games in the Canadian Elite Basketball League today, including one in Niagara, Ontario, where the River Lions host the Ottawa Blackjacks in a key battle of 9-12 Eastern Conference rivals. Elsewhere, the league-leading Scarborough Shooting Stars host the last-place Montreal Alliance, while the 7-14 Calgary Surge visit the 8-13 Edmonton Stingers in a Western Conference battle. And Canada heads into day 3 action at the Commonwealth Games in Glasgow, Scotland, with 4 medals, including a gold and a silver. From the Canadian Press, I'm Hannah Stolz.
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1: I know you were listening to a great set of today's best music. Just thought I'd tell you, it's on 96.1 The Rush. If you weren't sure. That's all.

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love all our Rush listeners. Even Rush listener number 77. That guy who constantly needs to be reminded that not all animals are friend-shaped. Loving you. Loving us. And loving bears. From a safe distance, of course. We're today's best music. 96.1. 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

0: U.S. Relations is calling on Ottawa to provide its negotiation plan with the U.S. president. In a letter to Prime Minister Mark Carney, the Conservatives are calling for an emergency meeting of the Standing Committee on International Trade next week. Shiv Majumdar says they want Carney to explain how he plans to handle Trump's latest tariff threats. He adds Carney ran a campaign promising to handle the American president, but has since caved into many of Trump's demands. Police have identified a suspect after an attack near Berlin's Pride Festival that killed one person and injured 16 others. German authorities issued a warrant notice on 21-year-old Abdul B, who they say has ties to Islamic groups in the capital city. Police believe he injured several people with a moving vehicle, and that one or more people then left that vehicle. Investigators currently have no information on his specific motives. Montreal's main animal protection organization is calling on the province to scrap rules that bar pets in rental units as the tally of animal surrenders surges this month. The local branch of the Society for the Prevention of Cruelty to Animals says it's dealing with more than double the number of abandoned animals daily than it typically registers. Here's Canadian Press reporter Lisa Laporte.
1: SPCA Executive Director Sylvie Bourbonniere says up to 70 surrendered animals arrive on exceptional days. Bourbonniere says the vast majority of Montreal landlords impose major restrictions or refuse outright to rent to residents with pets. She says the situation adds a lot more pressure on SPCA staff and volunteers, as well as on the group's finances.
0: Canada Day in Montreal has traditionally been synonymous with moving day. As junk piles up on street corners, people heave couches up and down twisted staircases, and abandoned animals show up in droves at the SPCA. Overseas, there have been back-to-back weather-related disasters in Europe. Deadly wildfires in France and Spain follow a record heat wave. A local fire brigade in Spain says a 78-year-old man with reduced mobility died in a blaze near his orchard. It's the deadliest blaze in the country's recent memory, killing 13 people. These fires have forced 116,000 people out of their homes. In France, about 250,000 people have been driven from their homes as the wildfire gets closer to Bordeaux. Former President Juan Orlando Hernandez is returning to Honduras 4 years after being extradited to the United States for his drug trafficking trial. The former leader was sentenced to 45 years in prison, but was released to the shock of many after receiving a presidential pardon from U.S. President Donald Trump. Hernandez now returns to the country to face corruption charges. This is the Canadian Press. In sports, the Toronto Blue Jays are looking for a win to wrap up a three-game series in Boston today against the Red Sox. The Jays got a one-hit complete game performance from Dylan Cease last night to beat the hosts 6-0. Right-hander Kevin Gausman will be on the mound for the Jays today. The East Division leading Montreal Alouettes host the Hamilton Tiger Cats in CFL action tonight. The second-place Tiger Cats are 4 points behind the Alouettes. MVP Junkel Jones of the New York Liberty had 22 points, helping Caitlin Clark and Team Spoon outlast Marina Mabry and Team Coop 129-122 in last night's WNBA All-Stars game in Chicago. Mabry, who plays for the Toronto Tempo, scored 23 points in 21 minutes. The Tempo visit the Western Conference leading Minnesota Lynx on Tuesday. And Canada heads into day three action at the Commonwealth Games in Glasgow, Scotland, with 4 medals, 1 gold and 1 silver. From the Canadian Press, I'm Hannah Stolz.
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0: From the National Newsroom of the Canadian Press, I'm Hannah Stolz. The Conservative Shadow Minister for Canada-U.S. Relations is calling on Ottawa to give its negotiation plan with U.S. President Donald Trump at an emergency meeting. A letter to Prime Minister Mark Carney said Ottawa needs to table its written plan at the hearing next week with the Standing Committee on International Trade. The Conservatives want Carney to explain how the government will address Trump's latest tariff threat. Trump says the U.S. government will hit an array of Canadian products with 50% tariffs in 30 days. An official with the village of Clinton, B.C., says the community is largely still standing after an overnight battle against a raging wildfire that forced residents to flee on Friday.
1: Brian Doddridge with the village's Emergency Operations Center says he believes the vast majority of Clinton's residential area has survived the encroaching flames. Still, he says officials understand some structures have been lost and the effort to hold the fire at bay continues after an overnight battle. Doddridge says fire crews worked overnight to install sprinklers and beat back the Pear Lake blaze, one of three fires that make up the Big Bar wildfire complex. Lisa Laporte, The Canadian Press.
0: Advocates say the federal government's decision to halt Ontario's plan for a major expansion of Billy Bishop Airport will spare Toronto's waterfront from a serious rollback on rehabilitation. Environmental Defense Executive Director Tim Gray says the project would involve massive destruction of the Toronto Islands after billions of dollars was invested in the waterfront rehabilitation over the past couple of decades.
2: The impacts were wide-ranging and very serious, and impacted many of the areas of which our organization has significant expertise.
0: Conference Board of Canada's former CEO, Anne Golden, says she supports greater air connectivity, but a regional airport near downtown Toronto was not the spot to pursue it. German police hunt for a suspect in the Berlin Pride van ramming attack that left one person dead and 16 injured. Police say several people were also stabbed. They're trying to find 21-year-old Abdul B, who they believe injured several people with a moving vehicle. Chancellor Friedrich Merz describes what happened as an attack on their society. Typhoon Newell made landfall early today, bringing winds and heavy rain to southern China and forcing evacuations. More than 715,000 people have been relocated for safety, with the region on high alert. Hong Kong's airport authority says around 350 flights were canceled. At least 9 people were injured across the city during the typhoon period. And the WNBA celebrated its 30th season by holding its first All-Star game in Chicago since 2022. Jonquel Jones and Caitlin Clark helped Team Spoon beat Team Scoop 129-122. This is the Canadian Press. In sports, the Toronto Blue Jays are aiming to wrap up a 3-game series in Boston today with a win over the Red Sox. The Jays got a one-hit, complete game performance from Dylan Cease last night to beat the hosts 6-0. Boston won Friday's opener 6-4. Right-hander Kevin Gausman will be on the mound for the Jays today. The East Division-leading Montreal Alouettes host the Hamilton Tiger Cats in CFL action today. The second-place Tiger Cats are 4 points behind the Alouettes. There are 3 games in the Canadian Elite Basketball League today, including one in Niagara, Ontario, where the River Lions host the Ottawa Blackjacks in a key battle of 9-12 Eastern Conference rivals. Elsewhere, the league-leading Scarborough Shooting Stars host the last-place Montreal Alliance, while the 7-14 Calgary Surge visit the 8-13 Edmonton Stingers in a Western Conference battle. And Canada heads into day 3 action at the Commonwealth Games in Glasgow, Scotland, with 4 medals, including a gold and a silver. From the Canadian Press, I'm Hannah Stolz.
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the middle of another amazing set of Rush music. If the next song seems long, it's probably because the DJ had to use the bathroom. They do go to the bathroom, you know.

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0: From the National Newsroom of the Canadian Press, I'm Brenda Molina Navidad. The Conservative Shadow Minister for Canada-U.S. Relations is calling on Ottawa to provide its negotiation plan with the U.S. President.
1: In a letter to Prime Minister Mark Carney, the Conservatives are calling for an emergency meeting of the House International Trade Committee next week. Trade critic Shove Majumdar says Ottawa must table its written plans and explain how it will respond to President Donald Trump's latest tariff threat. Trump says a range of Canadian products will face 50% tariffs within 30 days. U.S. officials say the move is in retaliation for provincial bans on American alcohol, Canada's supply-managed dairy system, and limits on U.S. vehicles.

0: Now, Majumdar says Carney campaigned on his ability to be able to deal with Trump, but has since given in to several of the president's demands. David Augustine, The Canadian Press.
1: Israel is pitching itself to Canada as a technology partner, but tensions persist over wars in the Middle East.
2: Israeli Ambassador Ido Moed says his country's relationship with Canada is at its lowest point in nearly 80 years. Canada accuses Israel of grave violations of international law, while Israel argues Ottawa is taking steps that undermine prospects for peace. Still, Moed says he believes the Carney government has some interest in collaborating with Israel on AI. That could involve companies working together to boost defenses against cyber attacks, or Israeli tech firms helping Canadian towns and cities use data to better manage traffic. Jason White, The Canadian Press.
1: A U.S.-Russian space crew has landed safely in the steppes of Kazakhstan today after an eight-month stint on the International Space Station. Laneway homes have been pitched as a solution to building livable spaces to increase housing supply and open room for a rental income. Andrew Fishman of Laneway Home Builders says the narrative has broadened as more older homeowners look for ways to age in their neighborhoods while offering the younger generation a chance at home ownership.
3: The big thing that we see is that there's so many homeowners today that love where they live. They love their house. They don't want to leave their neighborhood. So the idea of remaining where they've lived and loved for so long is a really big factor.
1: More cities and municipalities have joined the likes of Toronto and Vancouver in offering incentives and bylaw changes to push for more housing with multiplexes and laneway properties. The head of a neighborhood association in Winnipeg's North End says a new home pilot project is aiming to reverse the growing number of vacant properties. William White Neighborhood Association President Daryl Warren says the new house on what was once a burnt pile of rubble is meant to show that change for the better is possible.
4: If people see new houses built on these lots, they'll notice change, right? And that gives people living here hope that, yes, okay, we're on a turnaround here. And things are starting to happen.
1: The project is just one of many efforts underway to tackle the growing problem of vacant homes in the city. This is the Canadian Press. In sports, the East Division-leading Montreal Alouettes host the Hamilton Tiger Cats in CFL action tonight. In Major League Baseball, the Toronto Blue Jays aim to wrap up a three-game series in Boston with a win over the Red Sox. The Jays got a one-hit complete game performance from Dylan Cease last night to beat the hosts 6-0. Boston won Friday's opener 6-4. The defending Western Conference champion Vancouver Whitecaps are winless in Major League Soccer action since the World Cup break, playing to a scoreless draw this weekend against the host Minnesota United. The WNBA will have a replay center similar to the NBA next season as the league continues to invest in officiating. The commissioner made the announcement at her State of the League press conference yesterday before the annual All-Star Game. Canada heads into Day 3 action at the Commonwealth Games in Scotland with four medals, including a gold and a silver. 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
1: From the National Newsroom of the Canadian Press, I'm Brenda Molina-Navidad. The Conservative Shadow Minister for Canada-U.S. Relations wants the Liberals to provide its negotiation plan with U.S. President Donald Trump at an emergency meeting. Shuv Majumdar says in a letter that Prime Minister Mark Carney must explain how the government will address Trump's latest tariff threat. Trump said last week that the U.S. government will hit an array of Canadian products with 50% tariffs next month. An official with the village of Clinton, B.C., says the community is largely still standing after an overnight battle against a raging wildfire that forced residents to flee on Friday.
2: Brian Doddridge with the village's Emergency Operations Center says he believes the vast majority of Clinton's residential area has survived the encroaching flames. Still, he says officials understand some structures have been lost and the effort to hold the fire at bay continues after an overnight battle. Doddridge says fire crews worked overnight to install sprinklers and beat back the Pear Lake blaze, one of three fires that make up the Big Bar wildfire complex. Lisa Laporte, The Canadian Press.
1: A raging wildfire in southwest France has forced the evacuation of 55,000 people overnight, bringing the total forced out of their homes to 220,000 in one region alone. 1 year into her new job as commander of the Royal Canadian Air Force, Lieutenant General Jamie Spicer-Blanchet says she can see an immediate effect of the federal government's big defense spending boost. In an interview, she says RCAF aircraft are spending much more time in the air than they have in many years, in large part due to the influx of funding.
3: By having this money, we were able to generate, you know, more spare parts and more flying hours, and that results in more experienced personnel, more upgrades, more readiness.
1: NATO says Canada met its alliance spending commitment for the first time this year by shelling out the equivalent of 2% of GDP on defense. Israel is pitching itself to Canada as a technology partner that can offer tangible solutions and safer artificial intelligence. This comes despite the heavy strains on the bilateral relationship caused by the wars in the Middle East. An RCMP investigation into nationwide illegal cannabis and magic mushroom sales began after Vancouver police arrested a man carrying 66 bank cards and more than $39,000 in cash.
4: A BC civil forfeiture lawsuit alleges a criminal organization used several websites to generate more than $1.5 million in illegal sales. The province says thousands of electronic transfers were sent to dozens of accounts between November 2024 and January 2026. No criminal charges have been laid, and the websites remain online. Several defendants did not respond, while others denied the money came from unlawful activity. Now, the Ministry of Public Safety says civil forfeiture cases target property allegedly linked to illegal activity and do not determine criminal guilt. David Augustine, The Canadian Press.
1: This is The Canadian Press. In sports, the East Division-leading Montreal Alouettes host the Hamilton Tiger Cats in CFL action tonight. In Major League Baseball, the Toronto Blue Jays aim to wrap up a three-game series in Boston with a win over the Red Sox. The Jays got a one-hit complete game performance from Dylan Cease last night to beat the hosts 6-0. Boston won Friday's opener 6-4. The defending Western Conference champion Vancouver Whitecaps are winless in Major League Soccer action since the World Cup break, playing to a scoreless draw this weekend against the host Minnesota United. The WNBA will have a replay center similar to the NBA next season as the league continues to invest in officiating. The commissioner made the announcement at her State of the League press conference yesterday before the annual All-Star Game. Canada heads into Day 3 action at the Commonwealth Games in Scotland, with four medals, including a gold and a silver. From the Canadian Press, I'm Brenda Molina-Navidad.
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I know you were listening to a great set of today's best music. 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
4: Looking for another shot at the Rush Summer Treasure Hunt? 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
1: From the National Newsroom of the Canadian Press, I'm Brenda Molina Navidad. The Conservative Shadow Minister for Canada-U.S. Relations is calling on Ottawa to provide its negotiation plan with the U.S. President.
2: In a letter to Prime Minister Mark Carney, the Conservatives are calling for an emergency meeting of the House International Trade Committee next week. Trade critic Shiv Majumdar says Ottawa must table its written plans and explain how it will respond to President Donald Trump's latest tariff threat. Trump says a range of Canadian products will face 50% tariffs within 30 days. U.S. officials say the move is in retaliation for provincial bans on American alcohol, Canada's supply-managed dairy system, and limits on U.S. vehicles. Now, Majumdar says Carney campaigned on his ability to be able to deal with Trump, but has since given in to several of the president's demands. David Augustine, The Canadian Press.
1: Alberta Premier Danielle Smith says she doesn't plan to retaliate against U.S. President Donald Trump's threat of a 50% tariff on Canadian goods with an alcohol ban.
3: Smith told her call-in radio show a ban is an extraordinary measure, and she's leaving it up to retailers and consumers to decide how to stock their shelves and whether to drink American products with the looming tariffs. Several Canadian provincial liquor boards stopped buying U.S. alcohol last year in response to Trump's previous tariff threats and annexation comments. While Saskatchewan and Alberta returned American booze to the shelves after a few months, major purchasing provinces like Ontario and Quebec have not. Lisa Laporte, The Canadian Press.
1: After a year on the job as commander of the Royal Canadian Air Force, Lieutenant General Jamie Spicer-Blanchet says she has seen some immediate effects from the federal government's big boost in defense spending. She says RCAF crews are spending much more time flying in the air.
4: So that allowed us to have the necessary exercises or be able to participate in more training events with allies, and that translates to an increased level of readiness, interoperability, and ultimately, contributes to operational effectiveness.
1: Ottawa hiked defense spending by billions of dollars this past year as it rushed to meet its NATO alliance spending commitments. Israel is pitching itself to Canada as a technology partner, but tensions persist over wars in the Middle East.
5: Israeli Ambassador Ido Moed says his country's relationship with Canada is at its lowest point in nearly 80 years. Canada accuses Israel of grave violations of international law, while Israel argues Ottawa is taking steps that undermine prospects for peace. Still, Moed says he believes the Carney government has some interest in collaborating with Israel on AI. That could involve companies working together to boost defenses against cyber attacks, or Israeli tech firms helping Canadian towns and cities use data to better manage traffic. Jason White, The Canadian Press.
1: Local officials say Russian ballistic missiles have struck Kyiv early today, setting off fires and injuring at least three people. This is The Canadian Press. In sports, the Toronto Blue Jays will wrap up a three-game series today with the Boston Red Sox. Both teams have one win each in this series. Right-hander Kevin Gausman will be on the mound for the Jays, while the Red Sox counter with lefty Ranger Suarez. The East Division-leading Montreal Alouettes host the Hamilton Tiger Cats in CFL action tonight. The San Francisco 49ers say coach Kyle Shanahan suffered a concussion, broken nose, broken ribs, and an injured hand in a car crash earlier this month that will limit his participation at the start of the NFL training camp. The two-car accident happened July 14th in California, leading to Shanahan being taken to hospital. The defending Western Conference champion Vancouver Whitecaps are winless in Major League Soccer action since the World Cup break, playing to a scoreless draw this weekend against the host Minnesota United. DC United beat visiting Toronto FC 2-1, and Inter-Miami snuck past host CF Montreal 1-0. From the Canadian Press, I'm Brenda Molina Navidad.
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1: From the national newsroom of the Canadian Press, I'm Brenda Molina-Navidev. Prime Minister Mark Carney has announced three by-elections. Constituents in three electoral districts in Ontario, Quebec, and BC will head to the polls on August 31st. A Canadian intern at NATO has been arrested on suspicions of espionage. Belgium's federal prosecutor says the female intern of Chinese origin is suspected of spying on behalf of a third country. She's also suspected of being a member of a criminal organization. The Canadian intern had been working at NATO's strategic headquarters of the Allied Powers Europe, which is in southwestern Belgium. The suspect was arrested Friday. The Conservatives want an emergency meeting of the Standing Committee on International Trade. They're calling on Prime Minister Mark Carney's Liberals to use such a meeting to provide its negotiation plan with U.S. President Donald Trump after he threatened 50% tariffs on an array of Canadian products next month. The Israeli ambassador says his country's relationship with Canada is at its lowest point in nearly 80 years. There are heavy strains on the bilateral relationship caused by wars in the Middle East. A raging wildfire in southwest France forced the evacuation of 55,000 people overnight, bringing the total number of people forced out of their homes to a staggering 220,000 in one region alone. Reporter Marcus Moore has details from Europe.
2: These are truly extreme conditions that are helping to fuel these flames. So intense, the fires create their own wind and move rapidly across the terrain. And that's what's made the fire burning near Bordeaux so dangerous and tricky to get ahead of.
1: In Spain, authorities say a man has been killed in a wildfire in a suburb of Valencia, marking that country's first recorded death in the latest fires. This is Canada deals with dozens of wildfires in BC and Ontario. Typhoon Nuhl has weakened to a tropical storm as it moves inland after making landfall in southern China. Tropical storm Genevieve has strengthened into a hurricane in the Pacific Ocean southwest of Mexico. It's forecast to pick up even more steam and become a major hurricane in the coming days. Advocates say Ottawa's decision to halt Ontario's plan for a major expansion of Billy Bishop Airport will spare Toronto's waterfront from a serious rollback on rehabilitation. An RCMP investigation into nationwide illegal cannabis and magic mushroom sales began after Vancouver police arrested a man carrying 66 bank cards and more than $39,000 in cash.
3: A BC civil forfeiture lawsuit alleges a criminal organization used several websites to generate more than $1.5 million in illegal sales. The province says thousands of electronic transfers were sent to dozens of accounts between November 2024 and January 2026. No criminal charges have been laid and the websites remain online. Several defendants did not respond, while others denied the money came from unlawful activity. Now, the Ministry of Public Safety says civil forfeiture cases target property allegedly linked to illegal activity and do not determine criminal guilt. David Augustine, The Canadian Press.
1: This is The Canadian Press. In sports, the Toronto Blue Jays will wrap up a three-game series today with the Boston Red Sox. Both teams have one win each in this series. Right-hander Kevin Gausman will be on the mound for the Jays, while the Red Sox counter with lefty Ranger Suarez. The East Division-leading Montreal Alouettes host the Hamilton Tiger Cats in CFL action tonight. The San Francisco 49ers say coach Kyle Shanahan suffered a concussion, broken nose, broken ribs, and an injured hand in a car crash earlier this month that will limit his participation at the start of the NFL training camp. The two-car accident happened July 14th in California, leading to Shanahan being taken to hospital. The defending Western Conference champion Vancouver Whitecaps are winless in Major League Soccer action since the World Cup break, playing to a scoreless draw this weekend against the host Minnesota United. DC United beat visiting Toronto FC 2-1, and Inter Miami snuck past host CF Montreal 1-0. From the Canadian Press, I'm Brenda Molina-Navidev.
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1: Forget Klondike Kate and Diamond Tooth Gertie. The queen of the Klondike stage was singer Cad Wilson. Wilson arrived in Dawson City from Chicago in September of 1898 and departed less than a year later. During that time, she was the premier act in the Klondike and a master at separating miners from their gold. She was no beauty, didn't have much of a figure, and her voice was nothing to write home about. Yet the brown-eyed redhead had a stage presence that was hypnotic, and her wardrobe was the most elaborate to be seen on any stage in town. Her act was a risque repertoire with an affection of innocence. Men would compete with each other to bestow her with the biggest gold nugget from their claims. They went mad when she sang the most popular song, "Such a Nice Girl, Too," which became her anthem. The miners pelted the stage with nuggets, and she would dash about laughing gleefully as she picked them up. When she concluded her act, a little boy would come out onto the stage with a broom and dustpan to sweep up the remaining gold debris. If she didn't clean up $500 a night, she left the stage in a pout. She made no secret of the fact she wanted to separate the miners from their money. Once, before she came onto the stage, the stage manager of the Tivoli Theater read a letter, he said, came from her mother. In it, she admonished Cad to be sure and be a good girl and pick nice, clean friends. He would look out at the crowd and shout, "I leave it to you fellers if she don't pick 'em clean." One El Dorado king is said to have lavished his attention upon her to the tune of $75,000. But she wasn't choosy. A man who made his living changing the sawdust on the barroom floors had a streak of good luck and won $1,800. That was enough to propel him into Cad Wilson's arms, temporarily, where she had one arm around his neck and caressingly stroked his unkempt hair. Each sipped wine from the other's glass. Pretty soon, he was broke. August 1899, Cad Wilson left the Klondike for San Francisco, taking with her a sizable bankroll, her jewelry and other baubles, and a nugget-encrusted waistband given to her by the miners on El Dorado Creek. It was so large that she could wrap it around her waist 1.5 times. She placed this gaudy adornment on display when she reached San Francisco and never returned to the Klondike. I'm Ron McFadgen. This Yukon Nugget was written by Michael Gates.
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0: Dunk tank, grab a barbecue lunch, meet the Rush crew, and score some Rush swag. 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

playing hit after hit? 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
1: From the national newsroom of the Canadian Press, I am Brenda Molina Navidev. Prime Minister Mark Carney has announced by-elections will be held in August for three electoral districts in Ontario, Quebec, and BC. The Beaches East York seat was vacated by Nate Erskine-Smith, who intended to run for leader of the Ontario Liberal Party, but lost a provincial by-election nomination race. Conservative MP Richard Martel resigned from the Chicoutimi-Lefjord seat after being appointed to the Senate of Canada. The North Vancouver Capilano seat was vacated by former Liberal MP Jonathan Wilkinson, who became Canada's ambassador to the European Union. The Gordie Howe International Bridge connecting Ontario and Michigan officially opens tomorrow. Canada held a ceremony last week to help mark the opening of the bridge after a joint celebration with the U.S. was canceled over President Donald Trump's tariff threats. Trump threatened to hit many Canadian products with 50% tariffs next month. The Conservative Shadow Minister for Canada-U.S. Relations is calling on Ottawa to provide its negotiation plan with the U.S. President.
2: In a letter to Prime Minister Mark Carney, the Conservatives are calling for an emergency meeting of the House International Trade Committee next week. Trade critic Shiv Majumdar says Ottawa must table its written plans and explain how it will respond to President Donald Trump's latest tariff threat. Trump says a range of Canadian products will face 50% tariffs within 30 days. U.S. officials say the move is in retaliation for provincial bans on American alcohol, Canada's supply-managed dairy system, and limits on U.S. vehicles. Now, Majumdar says Carney campaigned on his ability to be able to deal with Trump, but has since given in to several of the president's demands. David Augustine, The Canadian Press.
1: Israel is pitching itself to Canada as a technology partner, but tensions persist over wars in the Middle East.
3: Israeli Ambassador Ido Moed says his country's relationship with Canada

0: is at its lowest point in nearly 80 years. Canada accuses Israel of grave violations of international law, while Israel argues Ottawa is taking steps that undermine prospects for peace. Still, Moed says he believes the Carney government has some interest in collaborating with Israel on AI. That could involve companies working together to boost defenses against cyber attacks, or Israeli tech firms helping Canadian towns and cities use data to better manage traffic. Jason White, The Canadian Press.
1: 1 year into her new job as commander of the Royal Canadian Air Force, Lieutenant General Jamie Spicer-Blanchet says she can see an immediate effect of the federal government's big defense spending boost. In an interview, she says RCAF aircraft are spending much more time in the air than they have in many years, in large part due to the influx of funding.
2: By having this money, we were able to generate, you know, more spare parts and more flying hours, and that results in more experienced personnel, more upgrades, more readiness.
1: NATO says Canada met its alliance spending commitment for the first time this year by shelling out the equivalent of 2% of GDP on defense. This is the Canadian Press. In sports, the East Division-leading Montreal Alouettes host the Hamilton Tiger Cats in CFL action tonight. In Major League Baseball, the Toronto Blue Jays aim to wrap up a three-game series in Boston with a win over the Red Sox. The Jays got a one-hit complete game performance from Dylan Cease last night to beat the hosts 6-0. Boston won Friday's opener 6-4. The defending Western Conference champion Vancouver Whitecaps are winless in Major League Soccer action since the World Cup break, playing to a scoreless draw this weekend against the host Minnesota United. The WNBA will have a replay center similar to the NBA next season as the league continues to invest in officiating. Canada's Felix Dolcey has won silver in the men's gymnastics all-around final at the Commonwealth Games in Scotland. Canada now has 5 medals at the Games, 1 gold, 2 silver, and 2 bronze. From the Canadian Press, I'm Brenda Molina Navidad.
3: Kid, yes, Michael. Dada.
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1: From the National Newsroom of the Canadian Press, I'm Lisa Laporte. Prime Minister Mark Carney is calling 3 by-elections for ridings in Ontario, Quebec, and British Columbia.
2: Constituents in the 3 electoral districts will head to the polls on August 31st. Toronto's Beaches East York seat was vacated by Nate Erskine-Smith, a former federal housing minister. Conservative MP Richard Martel resigned from his Quebec seat after being appointed to the Senate. North Vancouver Capilano was held by the Liberals' Jonathan Wilkinson, now Canada's ambassador to the European Union. Jim Bronskill, The Canadian Press, Ottawa.
1: 2 wildfires burning northwest of Kamloops, BC, and threatening the village of Clinton have merged. The BC Wildfire Service says the Pear Lake and 59 Creek blazes merged late Saturday and were still very active this morning. The Conservative Shadow Minister for Canada-U.S. Relations is calling on Ottawa to provide its negotiation plan with U.S. President Donald Trump.
3: In a letter to Prime Minister Mark Carney, the Conservatives are calling for an emergency meeting of the House International Trade Committee next week. Trade critic Shiv Majumdar says Ottawa must table its written plans and explain how it will respond to President Donald Trump's latest tariff threat. Trump says a range of Canadian products will face 50% tariffs within 30 days. U.S. officials say the move is in retaliation for provincial bans on American alcohol, Canada's supply-managed dairy system, and limits on U.S. vehicles. Now Majumdar says Carney campaigned on his ability to be able to deal with Trump, but has since given in to several of the president's demands. David Augustine, The Canadian Press.
1: Israel is pitching itself to Canada as a technology partner, but tensions persist over wars in the Middle East.
4: Israeli Ambassador Ido Moed says his country's relationship with Canada is at its lowest point in nearly 80 years. Canada accuses Israel of grave violations of international law, while Israel argues Ottawa is taking steps that undermine prospects for peace. Still, Moed says he believes the Carney government has some interest in collaborating with Israel on AI. That could involve companies working together to boost defenses against cyber attacks, or Israeli tech firms helping Canadian towns and cities use data to better manage traffic. Jason White, The Canadian Press.
1: The suspect in a deadly attack at Berlin's Pride Festival yesterday has been killed in a confrontation with police. Authorities say Abdul Balout was shot and killed today in a Berlin suburb after a manhunt that started following yesterday's attack that killed one person and injured 29 others. And the Odyssey continued to exert a mighty hold on moviegoers in its second weekend at the North American box office, raking in $87 million U.S. in ticket sales. This is the Canadian Press. In sports, Canada's Felix Dulcy won silver in the men's gymnastics all-around final today at the Commonwealth Games in Glasgow, Scotland. Canada now has 5 medals at the Games, 1 gold, 2 silver, and 2 bronze. The Toronto Blue Jays and Boston Red Sox are at play this hour in Major League Baseball action. The Montreal Alouettes play the Hamilton Tiger Cats tonight in CFL action. And welcome to Philly. LeBron signs have popped up around Philadelphia after LeBron James announced online that he's signing with the 76ers. Even fellow athletes are excited. Here's NFL Eagles safety Andrew Mukuba at an event in Philadelphia.
5: One of my favorite players growing up, and I know he had the end of his career, so it's coming to an end, so it'd be dope, you know, to go down the street and watch him play. So it's exciting for the city of Philly.
1: James was drafted by the Cleveland Cavaliers back in 2003. From the Canadian Press, I'm Lisa Laporte.
0: We love our Rush listeners, even Rush listener number 950, the person who takes the gym way too seriously.
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1: Looking for another shot at the Rush Summer Treasure Hunt? 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
1: From the National Newsroom of the Canadian Press, I'm Lisa Laporte. Voters in three federal ridings will head to the polls next month in by-elections that were announced today. Prime Minister Mark Carney's office announced the by-elections will be held in Ontario's Beaches, East York.

0: Chicoutimi-Lefjord in Quebec and BC's North Vancouver-Capilano riding. All three by-elections will be held on August 31st. Two wildfires burning northwest of Kamloops, BC, and threatening the village of Clinton have merged. The BC Wildfire Service says the Pear Lake and 59 Creek blazes merged late yesterday and were still very active this morning. It says the wildfire has crossed Highway 97 while noting the flames are moving into an area already scarred by wildfire. Meantime, a raging wildfire in southwestern France continues to creep closer toward the wine region city of Bordeaux. Shifting wind gusts and hot conditions continue to complicate the firefighting efforts to limit the spread of the monster blaze that's been burning out of control since the middle of the week. Meantime, in Spain, authorities say a man was killed in a wildfire in a suburb of Valencia, marking that country's first recorded wildfire death. 1 year into her new job as commander of the Royal Canadian Air Force, Lieutenant General Jamie Spicer-Blanchet says she can see an immediate effect of the federal government's big defense spending boost. In an interview, she says the Royal Canadian Air Force aircraft are spending much more time in the air than they have in many years, largely in part due to an influx of funding.
1: By having this money, we were able to generate, you know, more spare parts and more flying hours, and that results in more experienced personnel, more upgrades, more readiness.
0: NATO says Canada met its alliance spending commitment for the first time this year by shelling out the equivalent of 2% of gross domestic product on defense. And laneway homes have been pitched as a solution to building livable spaces to increase housing supply and open room for rental income. Andrew Fishman, owner of Toronto-based boutique contracting firm Laneway Home Builders, says the narrative has broadened as more older homeowners look for ways to age in their neighborhoods while offering the younger generation a chance at home ownership.
2: The big thing that we see is that there's so many homeowners today that love where they live. They love their house. They don't want to leave their neighborhood. So the idea of remaining where they've lived and loved for so long is a really big factor.
0: More cities and municipalities have joined the likes of Toronto and Vancouver in offering incentives and bylaw changes to push for more housing. This is the Canadian Press. In sports, Canada's Felix Dolcy has won silver in the men's gymnastics all-around final at the Commonwealth Games in Scotland. Here's Canadian Press reporter Brenda Molina Navidad.
3: He came within 0.2 of gold medalist Reuben Ward of host Scotland at Glasgow International Arena. Australia's Jesse Moore took bronze. This is Dolcy's second medal of the competition. The 24-year-old helped lead Canada to gold in the men's team event last week when he topped the individual standings. Canada also won silver in the women's gymnastics team event.
0: Canada now has 5 medals at the Commonwealth Games, 1 gold, 2 silver, and 2 bronze. The Toronto Blue Jays and Boston Red Sox are at play this hour in Game 3 of their weekend series in Major League Baseball. That's tied at 1-1. And in CFL action, the Montreal Alouettes take on the Hamilton Tiger Cats tonight. From the Canadian Press, I'm Lisa Laporte.
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1: From the National Newsroom of the Canadian Press, I'm Lisa Laporte. Prime Minister Mark Carney is calling 3 by-elections for ridings in Ontario, Quebec, and British Columbia.
2: Constituents in the 3 electoral districts will head to the polls on August 31st. Toronto's

0: By the Liberals' Jonathan Wilkinson, now Canada's ambassador to the European Union. Jim Bronskill, The Canadian Press, Ottawa.
1: Two wildfires burning southwest of Kamloops, B.C., and threatening the village of Clinton have merged. The B.C. Wildfire Service says the Pear Lake and 59 Creek blazes merged late Saturday and were still very active this morning. Meantime, an evacuation alert has been lifted for more than 500 properties in B.C.'s central Okanagan region that were threatened by wildfire. The federal conservatives are calling for an emergency meeting focused on U.S. President Donald Trump's tariff threats. The Conservative Shadow Minister for Canada-U.S. Relations is calling on Ottawa to provide its negotiation plan for Trump. Shiv Majumdar says Ottawa needs to table its written plans at an emergency meeting of the Standing Committee on International Trade while explaining how the government will address Trump's latest tariff threat. Police in Germany say the suspect in Saturday's deadly van attack in Berlin is dead. Here's ABC News foreign correspondent Britt Klenet.
2: The suspect has been shot and killed by police following that attack at a Pride event here in the city. The 21-year-old, he was suspected of driving a van into a crowd and stabbing multiple people. One person has been killed. Several others are fighting for their lives. Police say that officers fired at the man after he rushed towards them with a knife and that he died at the scene.
1: That was ABC's Britt Klenet. Patrons of the Halifax Public Gardens say they are left with questions and sadness following the recent vandalism of an historic tree that was first harmed in a 2022 incident. Halifax resident Tom Boats says he walks the gardens regularly and was baffled and disheartened to learn the 200-year-old tree had been vandalized again.
3: Honestly, just extremely disappointed. Like, someone's trying to leave, like, a terrible mark on the public gardens, and just to see this beautiful tree kind of get defaced again, it's just so disappointing. And how can it even happen after the first time a couple years ago?
1: Police say the vandalism happened last weekend and no suspects have been identified. And UNESCO has added France's D-Day landing beaches and Mount Olympus in Greece to the World Heritage List. This is the Canadian Press. In sports, Toronto's Joshua Liendo defended his Commonwealth Games title in the men's 100-meter butterfly today, winning gold in a meet record of 50.42 seconds. This comes after fellow Canadian Felix Dolcy won silver in the men's gymnastics all-around final. The Boston Red Sox beat the Toronto Blue Jays 6-1 in Major League Baseball action today to wrap up their weekend series. In CFL action tonight, the Montreal Alouettes take on the Hamilton Tiger Cats. And signs saying welcome to Philly LeBron have popped up around Philadelphia after LeBron James' announcement online that he's signing with the 76ers organization. Here's Joe Varden, an NBA reporter for The Athletic.
4: No one's saying how long LeBron knew that it was going to be Philadelphia, but those around him did not know.
1: James was drafted by the Cleveland Cavaliers back in 2003. From the Canadian Press, I'm Lisa Laporte.
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Hi. I know you were listening to a great set of today's best music. Just thought I'd tell you, it's on 96.1 The Rush. If you weren't sure. That's all.

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We can't come to the phone right now. 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
8: Only need me when it's sundown. But I've been living uptown lately. Hit me with the runaround. But I don't wanna run for you.

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1: From the National Newsroom of the Canadian Press, I'm Lisa Laporte. Voters in three federal ridings will head to the polls next month in by-elections announced today by Prime Minister Mark Carney's office. The by-elections in Ontario, Quebec, and BC will happen on August 31st. An evacuation alert has been lifted for more than 500 properties in BC's central Okanagan region that were threatened by wildfire. The region's Emergency Management Center says significant progress has been made in battling an out-of-control blaze north of West Kelowna that triggered yesterday's evacuation alert. Meantime, two wildfires threatening the evacuated village of Clinton have merged and crossed an area highway. Fast-moving wildfires have forced thousands of people to flee in southern Europe. Here's ABC's Marcus Moore.
2: Terrifying wildfires fueled by bone-dry conditions and high winds forcing some 300,000 people in Spain and France to flee their homes. Authorities calling the conditions in France's Gironde region, home to the country's famous Bordeaux wine, among the worst they have ever seen. Authorities going door to door telling residents to get out and begging tourists to stay away. Home after home in the coastal village of Le Pourges damaged or destroyed. Fires scorching an area four times the size of Paris.
1: That was ABC's Marcus Moore. Laneway homes have been pitched as a solution to building livable spaces to increase housing supply and to open room for rental income. Andrew Fishman owns the Toronto-based boutique contracting firm Laneway Home Builders. He says the narrative has broadened as more older homeowners look for ways to age in their neighborhoods while offering the younger generation a chance at home ownership.
3: The big thing that we see is that there's so many homeowners today that love where they live. They love their house. They don't want to leave their neighborhood. So the idea of remaining where they've lived and loved for so long is a really big factor.
1: More cities and municipalities have joined the likes of Toronto and Vancouver in offering incentives and bylaw changes to push for more housing with multiplexes and laneway properties in an effort to increase housing supply. And 4 years after a lawnmower accident nearly cost him both legs, 10-year-old Austin Byers crossed the finish line today at Super Tri Toronto. Byers ran the final stretch of the annual triathlon alongside Canadian Olympic triathlete Tyler Mislachuk and members of the Sick Kids Hospital team that saved both his legs and feet after the accident. Byers says he's thankful for the help he got at Sick Kids.
4: They helped me by reattaching my foot. Without them, I probably wouldn't be able to run or anything like that. I probably wouldn't even have my foot.
1: Austin suffered severe injuries to both legs and feet in the 2021 accident. This is the Canadian Press. In sports, Toronto's Joshua Liendo defended his Commonwealth Games title in the men's 100-meter butterfly on Sunday, winning gold in a meet record of 50.42 seconds. And Felix Dolcey has won silver for Canada in the men's gymnastics all-around final. Here's Canadian Press reporter Brenda Molina Navidad.
5: He came within 0.2 of gold medalist Reuben Ward of host Scotland at Glasgow International Arena. Australia's Jesse Moore took bronze. This is Dolcey's second medal of the competition. The 24-year-old helped lead Canada to gold in the men's team event last week when he topped the individual standings. Canada also won silver in the women's gymnastics team event.
1: Canada now has 9 medals at the Games, 3 gold, 3 silver, and 3 bronze. The Boston Red Sox beat the Toronto Blue Jays 6-1 in Major League Baseball action today. And in the CFL, the Montreal Alouettes play the Hamilton Ticats tonight. From the Canadian Press, I'm Lisa Laporte.
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1: From the National Newsroom of the Canadian Press, I'm Lisa Laporte. Prime Minister Mark Carney is calling 3 by-elections for ridings in Ontario, Quebec, and British Columbia.
2: Constituents in the 3 electoral districts will head to the polls on August 31st. Toronto's Beaches East York seat was vacated by Nate Erskine-Smith, a former federal housing minister. Conservative MP Richard Martel resigned from his Quebec seat after being appointed to the Senate. North Vancouver Capilano was held by the Liberals' Jonathan Wilkinson, now Canada's ambassador to the European Union. Jim Bronskill, The Canadian Press, Ottawa.
1: Pope Leo XIV invited people to pray today for victims of wildfires raging across southern Europe that have forced tens of thousands of people from their homes. The pontiff expressed his solidarity with those impacted in France and Spain while also asking for prayers for rescue workers. Some 220,000 people alone have fled one wildfire in southwestern France as the out-of-control blaze burns near the wine region city of Bordeaux. Meantime, wildfires burned out of control in Spain around Madrid today while evacuations were carried out in the Valencia region. That's where one person was killed on Saturday. 2 wildfires have merged in BC's interior to cover nearly 670 square kilometers. The BC Wildfire Service says the Pear Lake and 59 Creek fires were very active today after merging yesterday. Police in Germany say the suspect in Saturday's deadly van attack in Berlin is dead. Here's ABC's Britt Klenet.
3: The suspect has been shot and killed by police following that attack at a Pride event here in the city. The 21-year-old, he was suspected of driving a van into a crowd and stabbing multiple people. One person has been killed. Several others are fighting for their lives. Police say that officers fired at the man after he rushed towards them with a knife and that he died at the scene.
1: That was ABC's Britt Klenet. Patrons of the Halifax Public Gardens say they're left with questions and sadness following the recent vandalism of a historic tree that was first harmed in a 2022 incident. Halifax resident Tom Boats says he walks the gardens regularly and was baffled and disheartened to learn the 200-year-old tree was vandalized once again.
4: Honestly, just extremely disappointed. Like, someone's trying to leave, like, a terrible mark on the public gardens, and just to see this beautiful tree kind of get defaced again, it's just so disappointing. And how can it even happen after the first time a couple years ago?
1: Police confirmed the vandalism happened last weekend. No suspects have been identified. And UNESCO has added France's D-Day landing beaches and Mount Olympus in Greece to the World Heritage List. This is the Canadian Press. In sports, Toronto's Joshua Liendo defended his Commonwealth Games title in the men's 100-meter butterfly today, winning gold in a meet record of 50.42 seconds. Canada now has 9 medals at these games in Scotland, 3 gold, 3 silver, and 3 bronze. The Boston Red Sox beat the Toronto Blue Jays 6-1 in the major leagues today. And welcome to Philly LeBron signs have popped up around Philadelphia after LeBron James' announcement online that he's signing with the 76ers organization. Even fellow athletes are stoked. Here's NFL Eagles safety Andrew Mukuba at a recent event in Philadelphia.
5: One of my favorite players growing up, and I know he at the end of his career, so it's coming to an end, so it'd be dope, you know, to go down the street and watch him play. So it's exciting for the city of Philly.
1: James was drafted by the Cleveland Cavaliers in 2003. From the Canadian Press, I'm Lisa Laporte.
0: Kids' songs don't like being lonely. That's why they all hang out together. Here's a bunch of them right now on 96.1 The Rush.

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1: So anyways, I says to him, I says, I don't know how we're going to figure out the sandwich situation. All I've got in the fridge for dressing is this tomato paste.
0: Even, even Rush listener number one...
1: Carol, and I was like, Carol, Carol, what are we going to do about the sandwiches?
0: Even Rush listener number 197, the person who always interrupts. Loving you, loving us. We're today's bet.
1: So went down, we went to the store, picked up a jar of mayonnaise.
0: Oh my gosh, is this guy for real? 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
1: From the National Newsroom of the Canadian Press, I'm Don Mitchell. In British Columbia, two wildfires have merged and are now moving north and northeast about 20 kilometers north of a historic village in the province's interior. The BC Wildfire Service updated its mapping today, saying the estimated size of the Pear Lake and 59 Creek fires combined was nearly 670 square kilometers. It comes a day after the Pear Lake blaze destroyed structures, including homes on the outskirts of the village of Clinton. Meanwhile, the roughly 250 square kilometer French Bar Creek fire also continued to burn to the northwest, making up the Big Bar complex of fires. A BC wildfire information officer says the emerged fires also crossed over a stretch of Highway 97, which would require repairs. Meanwhile, in Europe, shifting and gusting winds as well as arid conditions have fed a raging wildfire in southwest France and forced the evacuation of 55,000 more people overnight. Close to 220,000 have now been evacuated across towns and the countryside in the Gironde region as flames creep closer to the wine region city of Bordeaux. Meanwhile, in Spain, authorities oversaw evacuations due to wildfires in the Valencia region. Tens of thousands of people have been evacuated there and west of the Spanish capital of Madrid. In Toronto, police say two locations of the same Jewish-owned bakery were damaged overnight.
2: Police say the window of one bakery was hit by gunfire in the area of Yonge Street and St. Clair Avenue West. They say another bakery had a window broken in the area of Bathurst Street and Steeles Avenue West. No injuries were reported. Duty Inspector Scott Bradbury said Sunday police understand the two incidents are concerning for members of the Jewish community. He says Toronto Police's Hate Crimes Division and Guns and Gangs Task Force are investigating. Lisa Laporte, the Canadian Press, Toronto.
1: And finally, for a second day in a row, there were no U.S. airstrikes against Iran, with Tehran acknowledging it also halted attacks. The pause comes amid efforts to resume negotiations on an interim ceasefire deal. The U.S. had previously been targeting Iran coastal areas after Iran fired at ships in the vital Strait of Hormuz. Today, the New York Times reported that U.S. President Donald Trump may be holding off on a major escalation of attacks due to advisors raising concerns over air defense. ABC News Chief Global Affairs Anchor Martha Raddatz explains from Jordan.
3: The New York Times reporting Trump fears a major escalation could widen the war and drain the already diminished stockpiles of defensive weapons like the Patriot missile batteries.
1: U.S. Ambassador to the United Nations Mike Waltz dismissed the idea that U.S. stockpiles are running low in a Fox News interview. He suggested the president is giving talks to end the war some space. This is the Canadian Press. In sports and Major League Baseball, Ranger Suarez pitched four shutout innings as the Boston Red Sox beat the Toronto Blue Jays 6-1 in a rubber match of their three-game series. The Jays fall to 48-58 on the season. They kick off a series in Washington tomorrow against the Nationals. Toronto swimmer Joshua Liendo and Halifax gymnast Ellie Black added gold medals to Canada's tally at the Commonwealth Games today. Liendo defended his men's 100-meter butterfly title. He touched the wall in a meet record of 50.42 seconds, edging Australians Matthew Temple and Ben Armbruster. In gymnastics, Black reclaimed the title she first won at the 2018 Commonwealth Games. The 30-year-old Black beat Australia's Brianna Scott for gold. And in the Tour de France today, Pogacar won a record-tying fifth title. The 27-year-old cyclist from Slovenia dominated this year's race to become one of five riders to win five tours. From the Canadian Press, I'm Don Mitchell.
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